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I'm Sam. We're going to talk about that coming up after Crowder for you on Family Life Radio.

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1: Have you ever thought about the operating system on your phone and the apps and all the things that you have? They're all running in the background, even though you don't know that they're there. They're constantly running. Same thing goes for us. In the background of our brains, there is an operating system that's running. What do you want it to be? I do not want it to be the same operating system that I had when I was going to high school or in college or when I was a little kid and I was so scared. And it occurs to me that I have pieces of all of those systems that run in my head. I want it to be Holy Spirit only. I'm doing an upgrade right now.
2: Me personally, having recovered from self-harm as well as other things, what I have found that helps is we are created in the image of God. I, for the longest time, looked down upon myself. 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

One of the coolest things about saying thank you to God is that when other people hear your story, then they start getting grateful for the simple things around them. It's Family Life Radio. I'm Sam. We're going to say thank you after Brandon Lake. I do.

0: 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Hi there, I'm Sam. I'm glad you're here. What are you thankful for, Ellie?
1: I am thankful that my husband and I are finally working the same shift again. Ooh. He had to work nights for 2 years, and that was so hard on our family.
2: Oh, it must seem like a luxury now when you have time together and you're not exhausted.
1: 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It's a great luxury, and it's a double luxury because he gets home before I do, so he makes dinner now.
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Family Life Radio. What do you do when you pray with everything you've got and God says no? I'm Sam, my friend Matt Case, weighing in on this next. You hear him nights and the weekends on Family Life Radio. I'm going to find out what God is telling us.

0: 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It's Sam, my friend Matt from Nights on the Weekends, and Family Life Radio is here. You asked a question that kind of threw me for a loop.
1: When God says no, when the healing doesn't come, when the relationship ends, when you've prayed and they're good prayers, but for whatever reason they don't get answered, how do you walk through that? How do you still find the strength to trust God? Where do those answers come from?
0: And right now you're thinking about this because of your friend Gary?
1: His wife had passed away from cancer. You know, we were kind of talking about this in church. Why didn't God answer that prayer? That was a really awesome, powerful prayer. Like, his wife needed healing. How do you walk through that?
0: Why do you think God says no sometimes, and how do we look at that?
1: It's almost kind of like we were playing Family Feud. The top five answers on the board. Show me. God is protecting you, right? Number one was protection, ding, ding. Right? That God is protecting you from something that maybe you don't know about. And so again, you have to trust God's sovereignty, that he sees the whole picture and you're only seeing just a small part of it. The other thing is that maybe God is also using that time to season you, to grow you, to deepen your strength and your dependence on him. The hard thing is, all that sounds really good in the head, but getting it into the heart of somebody like Gary who lost his wife.
0: So what do you think? If you have gone through a season where God said no, and you have some perspective, man, we'd love to hear that. Call us, 888-888-9976.
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4: 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The song Again really just speaks to how could God continue to forgive me over and over again. And he just reminds me that his grace is sufficient. And when I fail and I'm sitting there going, okay, here I am again, he repeats and says, but here I am again, forgiving, redeeming your heart again, standing you up on your feet again.
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If you're feeling a little discouraged tonight, a little bit hopeless, can I speak some life over that? Luke 1:37, nothing will be impossible with God. There's going to be a day where you look back and you go, wow, I can't even believe I felt like that.

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1: One of the most amazing things to me about God is that he trusts us with children, that we get to raise them and we get to be around them and see them, these gifts on the planet. 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

Shane and Shane, you've already won. What's going on? It's Matt, Family Life Radio. I think sometimes the strongest thing that you can say is, I don't know what God is doing, but I know he's still good. I'm still going to praise him even in the midst of it. 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
0: It's Matt.
1: Kind of the perfect song and segue into kind of what we're talking about tonight. When God says no. When it feels like your prayers aren't being answered. What do we do? How do we walk through that? I asked my buddy Pastor Jeff. We'll hear from him on the way next. Hang on. It's so-

0: Cornwells. It's called Known. And just like that, a little encouragement can change the entire day. Hey, it's Matt, Family Life Radio. And what happens when God says no? When you pray for the healing, but it doesn't happen. When the relationship ends, when you don't get the job. When Gary lost his wife Liz to cancer, they had prayed for years that God would heal her, but he's left with a lot of questions. So I thought I'd ask my buddy Pastor Jeff over at New Life, what do you think? What do we do? What does it mean when God says no?
1: Yeah, no, it's a great question. I would say, first off, God answers us in three ways. We often think, think of two ways. God says yes, or God says no, but God can also say not yet, and not yet might be on this side of heaven, or it might be, in eternity with him. And that could be the healing. I'm always reminded of the story of Mary and Martha and Lazarus. Mm-hmm. And Lazarus was sick, and Jesus knew that his friend was going to pass, but yet he stayed where he was with his disciples for 2 days. So when he finally did go to see Lazarus, Mary and Martha were upset. When Martha got word that Jesus was coming, she went to meet him, but Mary, she stayed back. She withdrew. She stayed at home. And then Jesus knows, and so he calls her and said, "Hey, would you come to me?" I think that's ultimately what God wants to do for all of us. Even in those no's, I would say resist the urge to withdraw. When silence, when no's happen, oftentimes we pull away from God and we say, "Well, God, you're not meeting my needs, so why would I continue in a relationship with you?" And that's exactly, I think, what the enemy wants. He wants us to withdraw when God might be saying, "Hey, keep pressing in."
0: That's some good biblical wisdom right there, man. When God says no. We'll continue the conversation with Pastor Jeff from New Life, and we'd love to get your thoughts. 888-888-9976. 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
2: If you're anything like me, sometimes you need a little more life in life. Well, I love the song Rattle. There was a man named Ezekiel who had a dream about a bunch of dry bones in a valley. God said he would make breath enter those bones and they would come to life. So if you're feeling dry and longing to be revived, hold on. God loves to do it. 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

Matt Maher, you're going to be all right. Family Life Radio. I can't believe that it's already October, and then soon, before you know it, Christmas is going to be here, and there's already a bunch of Christmas tours. Point of Grace is going to be out on the road. Comfort and Joy Christmas tour with, I believe, Jason Gray and Holly Brand. Is it Holly Brand? Check me on that. And then I know Ren Collective also going to be out on the road. So Christmas music and a night out with the people you love. And hey, just saying, tickets make great gifts. Mm-hmm. All the info, and you can buy them right there, myflr.org.

0: 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You know, you might feel like you're starting over, but God might see it as starting differently. You know what I'm saying?
1: Okay. I'm about to

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Yeah, Stephen Stanley. That's a good one right there. Family Life Radio. It's Matt. When God says no, what do you do? How do you live that out? How do you become okay and have peace with that? We'll share some more ideas on the way next. Hang on, okay?

0: Carly Ann Taylor, Why Should I Worry? Turn up the music and turn down the worry. That's what I'm saying right there. What's going on? Family Life Radio, it's Matt. When God says no, when you've been praying and praying and you don't hear from God, and then sometimes maybe the answer is no. It's hard. How do you live that out? How do you walk through that? Had a chance to catch up with my friend Sam afternoons here, Family Life Radio, and we got to talking about it.
1: I was married right out of college, and the guy had an affair and left eventually, and I was in that same place where I was going, God, you know, if you put this marriage back together, it's going to be an amazing ministry. I was a new Christian. I was waiting. If I heard a sound in the driveway, I thought it was his car. He finally came back, and I stopped eating, and I was all just little and crazy. God said no, you know, and that thing ended. And now I look at it and I just go, wow. You know, two things. One, I get Carlos and Zoe, and I have a whole full life. But also, I think I just had that marriage as an idol. That man meant so much to me that it was beyond God, you know? Mm-hmm. And so it's almost where now I know anything can happen in this life, but if my eyes are on God, it's going to be okay. You know, that's like, that's all. If I'm walking with him and my eyes are on him, it's a happy ending.
0: So what about you? When God says no, when you don't hear from God, how do you walk through that season of life? 888-888-9976. Family Life Radio.
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0: or maybe this. 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
1: back to Jesus. We're calling it the Fall Concert Frenzy, and it's another way we're celebrating 60 years on the air and inviting you to the party. All day long, we're giving away tickets to concerts happening all over the country,
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Katie Nicole. Family Life Radio, it's Matt. Somebody told me the other day, and I thought this was really, really, really profound, that grace gives you permission to stop punishing yourself for something that God already forgave you for. 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I needed to hear that. 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

That's funky. I dig that. Unspoken reason. I saw Stephanie post this on her Facebook page the other day, and I thought, wow, that's really good. She posted, sometimes the miracle is simply finding the strength to keep going. I couldn't like that comment enough. I was like, yeah, I'm using that. Good stuff right there. 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Hey, it's Matt. So we're turning up the volume all this month because Family Life Radio is celebrating 60 years, and we're doing something big, the Fall Concert Frenzy, all month long, putting you right in the middle of some of the most incredible concerts, giving away more than 100 tickets to see artists like Crowder, Elevation Worship, CC Winans,

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2: 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It says in Nehemiah 8:10, the joy of the Lord is your strength. 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
1: Yeah, Chandler Moore, Family Life Radio. It's Matt. My friend told me the other day we were having coffee, and he said, you know what? Faith isn't pretending that everything's okay. It's knowing that God is present even when it isn't. I was like, oh man, that's really good. I had to write that down because I was like, I'm gonna remember that, dude. I'm gonna use that on air. Family Life Radio.

Mercy Me, Family Life Radio. It's Matt. Loving people that you didn't choose. What Jesus says about difficult people. Boy, some really awesome stuff online at myflr.org. We'll get into it and share some ideas on the way next, though. First, for King of Country.

0: On the night you fall in all the pieces, you can bring your lonely heart to Jesus. What if I told you that I believe it?
1: Just one of the acts you have a chance to win your way in to see during the Fall Concert Frenzy for King and Country. All the details right there, myflr.org. You know, God can do a lot with a heart that simply says, I'm available. What's going on? It's Matt. Family Life Radio. Loving people you didn't choose. What Jesus says about loving difficult people. Online, myflr.org. You probably already know who it is. The second I say, think of the hardest person in your life to love, somebody probably comes to mind right away, right? I mean, maybe they hurt you. Maybe they exhausted you. Maybe every conversation with them feels heavier than it even should. And here's the uncomfortable part. Jesus didn't give us permission to make a shorter list of people we're called to love. In Luke 10, a man basically asked Jesus, okay, but who exactly counts as my neighbor? He wanted boundaries, and Jesus gave him the Good Samaritan. So maybe the question today isn't, do they deserve my love? Maybe it's, God, what would your love look like through me right now? Because sometimes the person hardest to love is exactly where Jesus is asking us to go. Loving people you didn't choose. What Jesus says about difficult people. You can read the article. It's right there. MyFLR.org. Maybe share it with a friend as well. It's pretty good. Experience Hope. 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
6: 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Even Paul in the Bible dealt with that. 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But he found peace in the same way that you and I can. He said, "Who will deliver me from this life?" Thank God. The answer is found in Jesus Christ. The battle is hard, but it's already been won. 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

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It's Matt. Sometimes God's answer isn't no. Sometimes it's not this way. 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

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Hey, it's Matt. You know, God has seen every version of you. He's seen every version of me. And you know what? He hasn't changed his mind about loving us. 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

0: Caleb and John, Family Life Radio, it's Matt. When God says no, when it seems like your prayers aren't being answered. We'll talk with Pastor Jeff from New Life Church and get some answers on this on the way next. Hang on.
1: I was

0: Ren Collective. And thank you to my friend Jennifer streaming online, myflr.org, for the great reminder that God's grace is bigger than today's problem. Hey, it's Matt, Family Life Radio. When God says no, when we don't hear from God, when we don't get the answer to prayer that we've been longing for, how do we deal with that? What do we do? What does that look like? I don't know. So I asked my buddy, Pastor Jeff at New Life. I think lots of us have been through a season like that. What do you think?
1: God's in control of every aspect of our life, and he cares even when we hear silence. So I think when we're in seasons of silence, it creates opportunity for evaluation. And in that silence, if it's a no, I think a good time to check our motives and ask, hey, are we asking this for myself, or am I asking this really on behalf of God, and will this further his kingdom? And ultimately, you know, a diagnosis of cancer and healing, and that it doesn't come, I would say that's not one that fits that bill. And so you ask the question, okay, where does that come from? And I would say ultimately it's sin in this world, and sin breaks God's heart. And so God mourns with us as we mourn.
0: That's a good perspective. Thank you so much. That's why he's a pastor over there at New Life Church. ShareNewLife.org. Pastor Jeff, man, thank you so much. When God says no, when we don't hear from God, we'll continue the conversation. You want to add to it? 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

0: or maybe this. 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

John Reddick, holding on. 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And again, I tell you, it's probably the most awesome thing that I get on my phone that is actually bringing value into my life. I could

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0: King is in the room. Phil Wickham, Family Life Radio. It's Matt. Loving people that you didn't choose. What does Jesus say about difficult people? We'll get into that on the way next. First, it's Cochran and Company.
1: Absolutely.

0: Cochran and Company, What Grace Can Do. I had to remind myself this the other day, that God's silence isn't the same thing as God's absence. And maybe today isn't about figuring everything out. Maybe it's just about trusting, you know? Family Life Radio. Hey, it's Matt. Loving people you didn't choose. What Jesus says about loving difficult people. It's online, myflr.org. And maybe you're running on empty. Have you ever looked at a difficult relationship and thought, God, I just don't have anything left to give. No more patience. No more grace. No more emotional energy. Maybe. That's exactly where God wants to meet you. Because loving difficult people was never supposed to come only from your own strength or my own strength, right? I mean, Romans 5:5 says God has poured out his love into our hearts through the Holy Spirit. That means when your supply feels empty, his isn't. So the person who hurt you, the family member who keeps disappointing you, the friend who disappeared when you needed them most, you may not have enough love left for them today, but God does. So maybe the prayer is simply, Holy Spirit, give me what I don't have. And then trust him with what comes next. Loving people you didn't choose. What Jesus says about loving difficult people. You'll find it again online, myflr.org. Some really good encouragement. Maybe share it with a friend. They might find it helpful as well. 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

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Yeah, I can't like that comment enough, Becky. That's awesome.

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Have you seen the videos online, on like on Facebook, from some of the shows already? Incredible, right? For King and Country, Family Life Radio, it's Matt. Would you like to go? Would you like to be like right there up close? 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You can get all the details right there, myflr.org.

Phil Wickham. Yeah. Family Life Radio. When God Says No. We'll get into more of that on the way with my buddy Pastor Jeff from New Life First, Torrin Wells.

0: with you. Torrin Wells, God's not done with you. Thank you to my friends streaming and listening online, myflr.org. See a lot of your comments on Facebook. Dan, Jill, Roxanne, thank you for listening. Family Life Radio, it's Matt. When God says no, when we don't hear from God, maybe you found yourself in a season like that. Maybe you're going through something like that right now. It's hard for me to understand sometimes. So I reached out to my buddy, Pastor Jeff at New Life. What do we do, man? Help me out here. When God says no.
1: I think it's so good for us to sometimes remember what God has brought us through. Those times where maybe he did say yes, or maybe he did say no, but we can look back and say, gosh, you know, Lord, I'm so thankful you said no, because if you would have given me what I wanted in that moment, it would have actually been worse for me. And so it's easy in times of silence to forget who God is and what he's done. So I would encourage you to spend some time this week and to remember what God's done. Look back at your life and map it out and write down all the ways that he's been faithful and all the things that he's brought you through.
0: Making me think of that song we sang in church, the Josh Baldwin one, you know, Evidence. What a good reminder when God says no. What do you think? How do you deal with it? How are you walking through it? 888-888-9976. Let us know. 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
1: Toby, Lord, it feels good. Family Life Radio. It's Matt. So Kevin posted on Facebook, and I thought, like, this was really good. He goes, you know, you don't need more noise in your life. You just need a quiet moment with God. And I'm like, yeah. Amen to that. 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

0: perfectly.
1: October 25th, they will be in concert if you happen to be in the Topeka or Kansas City area. 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So yeah, all the details if you need them right there, myflr.org.

I think that would make a great name for a worship band in a church. Dusty Bibles. Just saying. Josiah Queen, Family Life Radio. Watch, somebody's going to start a worship band called Dusty Bibles now. Oh, that would be so awesome. Let's go. Family Life Radio.

0: Lost and found. Look at what God has done. Don't let one disappointment convince you that God has stopped working, because that's not the case. Mm-mm. You're loved more than you know. How are you? It's Matt. Family Life Radio. When God says no, there are moments when you pray with everything you have, and the answer still seems to be no. Maybe you prayed for healing. Maybe you prayed for the relationship to be restored. Maybe you prayed for that door to open, and instead it got slammed shut. That can hurt. I know. But God saying no does not mean that God has left you. Psalm 34:18, the Lord is close to the brokenhearted. And I love that. It doesn't say he only comes close once everything gets better, right? He comes close right there in the disappointment. I don't know about you, but I've been going through some disappointment recently, so he must be really close. Proverbs 3:5 reminds us to trust in the Lord with all of our heart, right? And lean not on our own understanding. And sometimes, I'll be honest with you, I don't understand what he's doing right now. What's going on today? I have no idea, but we can still trust his heart. Sometimes faith isn't believing God will give us what we've asked for. Sometimes faith is believing he is still good, even when he doesn't. I don't know. What do you think? 888-888-9976. Leave me a message. Let me know. Family Life Radio.
1: 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It's really about God, submitting to God first and allowing him to be the leader of our lives. And when he's the leader of our lives, it allows us in turn then to lead ourselves, and so we can lead others that we love in our family and in the workplace. And when you do these things intentionally every day, leading yourself, submitting to God, that's intentional living.
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I was shopping for a coffee mug online. Family Life Radio, it's Matt. And there was this one that had like a really great saying. I almost bought it because I was like, oh my gosh, it was like super encouraging. And I'm like, I need that coffee cup. And it said, the pressure gets lighter when you remember you were never meant to control everything. And I'm like, man, I'm going to add that to my cart. Family Life Radio.

Would you like to see him up close? Maybe like in the front row? Wouldn't that be awesome? Like, see how big that dude's beard is in real life? Oh my goodness. You can. Got an opportunity, as a matter of fact, during the fall concert frenzy. Family Life Radio. It's Matt. Monday through Friday, starting off with Kank and Friends in the morning, through the afternoon with my friend Sam. Man, over like 100 tickets to some of the biggest concerts this fall. Crowder being one of them. They'll tell you when to call in. We're doing it every day, like all day long, Monday through Friday. And if you want details right now, log on, myflr.org.

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I am safe. Leanna Crawford, Still Waters, Family Life Radio. Hey, it's Matt. What happens when God says no? When you've been praying for healing and it doesn't happen? When the marriage falls apart? When you don't get the job? We'll get into that and unpack some of the ideas and maybe offer some encouragement. It's on the way next. Hang on.

0: Rhett Walker. It's called Believer. God can turn interruptions into appointments. It's amazing how he works, isn't it? Hey, it's Matt, Family Life Radio. What happens when God says no? When it feels like your prayers aren't being answered? Let me remind you that it's okay to ask God why. Jesus himself, in his deepest suffering, cried out to the Father. So God isn't afraid of your questions. He isn't disappointed because you're hurting. And you don't have to pretend that everything is fine when it isn't. 2 Corinthians 12 tells us that Paul repeatedly asked God to remove something painful from his life. And God's answer? It wasn't the one that Paul wanted. You know what? And you know what he said? Instead, God told him, "My grace is sufficient for you." Okay? So sometimes God changes the situation, and sometimes God gives us the strength to walk through a situation we never wanted. Psalm 46:1, God is our refuge and strength, and an ever-present help in trouble. So today, if you're carrying a prayer that seems to have been answered with no, hold on to this. The answer may be no, but God's presence is still yes. His grace is still yes, and you're not walking through this alone, okay? Family Life Radio.
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Leanna Crawford, Family Life Radio. Colton Dixon, Micah Tyler in concert together, October 25th. That is going to be on a Sunday. Got it on the calendar right there. If you're in the Topeka or Kansas City area, you can get tickets to the show right now. MyFLR.org. I've been

0: 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Take a deep breath. And I just remind myself that it's going to be okay.
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It's Matt. I can't believe it's already October. Some simple things to do to help slow down and reclaim the time. We'll share some ideas on the way next. First, it's Brendan Lake.

0: Yeah. Brandon Lake, how good God is. Give yourself some grace, friend, because God certainly does. What's going on? It's Matt, Family Life Radio. Can't believe we had to turn the page on the calendar to October already. And it seems as we get into fall, life's getting busier. I don't know about you. So I wanted to focus on three things that we can do during the fall to slow down a little bit, maybe. Like take one evening a week and schedule nothing. Like, I know that's hard if you're a parent with kids and they got activities. But if you can be intentional about carving out some time with nothing scheduled, just to relax, just to recharge. What about eating dinner together at the table, even if it's just a pizza out of the box? Something else to try? Thank God for three good things before you go to bed. Because gratitude has a way of reminding us how much goodness we miss when life gets busy. There you go. Just three simple ways to slow down during the fall. Maybe they'll help. Maybe you got something you can share with me. 888-888-9976. Leave me a message. Let me know. Family Life Radio.
1: 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Colton Dixon. The love I have for you.
2: 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So I wrote this song as a reminder that no matter what you're facing, the love that lives inside of us enables us to overcome. With the love.

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And it would sound amazing. Seriously. CC Winans, Family Life Radio. Can you imagine seeing her doing that, like, up close and in person? Like, VIP. You know what I mean? Could happen. During the fall concert frenzy, Family Life Radio blowing out tickets to some of the biggest concerts. 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
1: Hey there, this is Josiah Queen, and this is the story behind my song, Can't Steal My Joy, with Brandon Lake. It says in Nehemiah 8:10, the joy of the Lord is your strength. There's been so many times in my life that the enemy has tried to come and rob me of my joy. And this song has served as such a great reminder to me that what the enemy couldn't give to me, he also can't take away.

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maybe this. We're calling it the Fall Concert Frenzy, and it's another way we're celebrating 60 years on the air and inviting you to the party. 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

That was Mercy Me and Make It Well on Family Life Radio. Hi there, I'm Jennifer. And for King and Country, you're going to be performing in Phoenix. 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I'm sorry.

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0: Well, happy fall, y'all. I'm Jennifer here on Family Life Radio. So, have you heard about our fall concert frenzy yet? We're doing this all day, every day, because we are celebrating 60 years of being on the air. And of course, that includes you. So we are trying to give you your share of over 70 tickets to see shows like For King and Country, Elevation Worship, Matthew West, CC Winans, and many others. Some of these concerts, mind you, are going to include VIP seating, premium seats, or a few extra surprises along the way. And I want you to get in on the fun. So for all the details to get the exact times, when to listen, and then call in to win, text the word tickets to 58326. That's tickets to 58326. So I hope you get in on the fun, and good luck.
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Torn Wills, Breathe On It on Family Life Radio. And this guy became a voice actor not too long ago because he was the voice of David in the animated film called David. Not too shabby. It's Bill Wickham, House of the Lord.

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That was Josiah Queen. 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

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And that's pretty great. 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

0: perfectly.
1: Family Life Radio. Good morning. I'm Jennifer Davis. And if you ever feel like, gosh, I'm such a failure. I don't know what to do because I'm so angry about XYZ situation. I've got that mom guilt. I've got that dad guilt. Have you ever felt like that? Can I just throw up my hands right along with you? I don't think I can stretch mine any further. I definitely have been a victim of the mom guilt and other issues. Can I just say you're not alone and you're totally normal, probably more normal than I am. 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Our team has worked so hard to interview the artists that you get to hear on Family Life Radio and how they have navigated through the exact same issues as parents and as people, as adults, different things that you and I have gone through, and maybe we feel like we're the only ones. Well, they tell their story and they tell how they have gotten through things with the help of the Lord and community, and how they have navigated and kind of come out on the other side, if you will. 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And you can check it out right now at myflr.org.
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0: Family Life Radio. Good morning, I'm Jennifer Davis. You know, Christmas is now on the horizon, my friends. What does that mean? The other couple months are going to go right past us and Christmas will be here. Yes, just like that. But I want you to be the hero for Christmas. The Point of Grace is bringing you their Comfort and Joy Christmas Tour, hanging out with Jason Gray, Holly Brand, and you can enjoy an Irish Christmas with Rent Collective. 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Then you could sit back, relax, and sip that hot cup of cocoa.
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0: Tasha Layton with Meet Me in the Valley. Good morning, I'm Jennifer. And if you like listening to our music, why not take us along with you wherever you go? 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

celebrating 60 years puts you smack dab in the middle of the fall concert frenzy. 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

0: Family Life Radio. Good morning. I'm Jennifer Davis. I just want to share something with you. We are here for you 24 hours a day, 7 days a week. And that, my friend, is no joke. If you ever feel like you need prayer, you want to pray for somebody, or you yourself need the prayer, there's a couple different things that I would like to share with you. Our website is one of them, myflr.org. And when you go there on the front page, you click Need Prayer. You just type out your prayer. It goes up on the prayer wall, and whoever sees it can and do pray for you. It's really a nice sense of community that you get. And then if you feel like, you know what, I really want to talk to somebody live, you could do that too. And here's the phone number to call, 888-888-9976. You'll hit option 3 and you will be connected with somebody, and you can pray, whether it's for someone you need the prayer, it's good prayer, you need words of encouragement, whatever it is. There's no judgment. I just want you to know we're here for you 24 hours a day, 7 days a week.
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0: may be this. 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
1: If you're like me, you have those days from time to time when it feels like you can't do anything right. Even Paul in the Bible dealt with that. He said, "The things I want to do, I don't do, and the things I don't want to do, I do." But he found peace in the same way that you and I can. He said, "Who will deliver me from this life?" Thank God. The answer is found in Jesus Christ. The battle is hard, but it's already been won. 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
1: A ministry

0: First of all, 80 years old this year, which I had no idea they were still going because Jason and I don't have any kids. It's not a subscription we would have gotten or seen in a doctor's office. That's where I always found them. I remember like for a very brief time I had a subscription, like maybe just a one-time thing. But I always found them in the waiting room at like the pediatrician, the dentist, my ear.
1: Nurse's office, nose and throat.
0: Yes, they were always there. And I remember I love the stories of Goofus and Gallant. They were the brothers where like one was good and one was bad. And then the pictures where you tried to find the differences.
1: Oh, I remember those.
0: Uh-huh.
1: Those were hard.
0: They were. But you know what the best feeling was? When you went to the doctor and there was an issue that you'd already read and you could identify all the differences very quickly. I always felt so smart. Even though technically that's cheating. I was like, look how fast I did that.
2: That's so funny. It's like if I ever could go back and do kindergarten again, I would just kill it.
0: Yeah. Right? But you know what they do? And I did not realize this. They answer every child that writes them.
2: What?
1: That's really cool.
0: They say they get about 40,000 letters every single year and they respond to all of them.
2: That's impressive.
0: It is.
1: I love that.
2: Wow.
0: Yeah.
1: For 80 years.
0: Wow.
2: What a highlight.

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1: Good morning.
0: Misty's here.
2: Hello.
0: I'm the Kankel Fritz guy. And maybe you're a busy person. I think a lot of us are. Listen to this. Martha almost missed her moment with Jesus because of her commitment to stay busy. Sometimes the most spiritual thing you can do is rest and be present. God didn't call us to burn out.
2: Oh.
0: He called us to abide.
1: Oh, that's so good.
0: And it basically means live with. Live with God. Live with Jesus. Abide with him. But I think busyness can look spiritual because you could be doing spiritual things.
1: Sure.
0: You know, being busy. But sometimes too much. Well, here's one of the things I've noticed in my life. If I'm too busy, I can't hear from him.
1: Yeah. Amen.
2: Yeah.
1: Amen.
0: It's been crowded out.
2: I also miss out on time with him because I lay down and I realize I ain't even open my Bible right. Or even pray.
0: Yeah, exactly. Ooh. So maybe you've been a busy bee. Have you been able to figure out a way to slow down, hang out with God? What did you do? Love to hear from you. 888-888-9976.
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1: One of the coolest examples of being present I've ever witnessed, and it all started with a hot dog craving.
2: Oh.
0: All right. That's on the way in 6 minutes on Family Life Radio. I was

0: 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We are Kinkle, Fritz, and Friends with Misty and producer Adam.
1: When you get in a line and it gets real held up, sometimes you're like, okay, what's going on? You try and look up, see what's happening. This happened to me. I was at a Major League Baseball game not too long ago, and you're in line for hot dogs, and I couldn't quite see to the front yet, and there was this huge line. It wasn't moving for like 30 seconds, and I was like, oh, what is going on? So I kind of did that little creep to the left out of line just to kind of look up there and see what was happening. And just as I was doing that, the national anthem was starting.
0: Oh.
1: And what happened is the cashier had stopped what they were doing, put everything down they were holding, put their hand on their heart, and finished the whole national anthem all the way through looking at the flag on the field.
0: Oh, that's cool.
1: Isn't that cool? And I was like, they get it right. That's what it's about, you know? It's about just being here for the country and just taking a moment to focus on what's really important.
2: I love that.
0: And to think that if they work there, they're doing that every single game.
1: 100%. Mm-hmm. Oh, yeah. Which was so, it was just inspirational to see.
0: I love that.
2: You would think you would just kind of, that would become background noise.
0: I agree.
1: 100%. Yeah. Yes.
2: And so the fact that that was recognized and important enough to stop for, and in the face of, let's face it, there are going to be some complaints.
1: Yeah.
2: That's admirable.
1: Mm-hmm. Really cool to see.
0: Way to go, hot dog lady.
2: I'll buy two hot dogs now.

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1: Thank you guys for everything that you do. You guys are a recharge for me, and I just thank you so much.
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0: Family Life Radio. We are Cankle Fritz and Friends. Good morning.
1: Well, this is fun.
0: We got our fall ticket frenzy, concert frenzy going on, celebrating 60 years of ministry and Family Life Radio, giving away concert tickets all day long, every show, multiple winners. It's, like over 80 tickets were given away. All right. Elevation Worship for King of Country, CeCe Winans. And who is this and where are you calling from?
2: I am Joy, and I'm calling from Olathe, Kansas.
0: Joy?
2: Yes.
0: How would you like to go see Elevation Worship?
2: Yes, I would.
0: Well, Joy. Joy, you are going.
2: I'm so excited. That's so wonderful. I love them. This will be amazing.
0: Oh, they are amazing. And praise and worship in concert? Come on. Oh, it's going to be great.
2: Yes. Nothing better than music and praise.
0: Yeah. So, Joy, it sounds like you're on the road.
3: Yeah.
2: I am.
3: She's already en route. She was so convinced she was going to win these.
0: Yeah, she's heading there right now.
2: I'm already on my way to those tickets. I'm so excited.
0: Oh, well, you are very welcome. So, what are you doing today? I mean, you're driving. What are you doing today besides winning radio station contests?
2: Well, I work for a wonderful company called Child Abuse Prevention Association. I'm a therapist, and we're having retreat.
0: Oh,
3: I love that.
0: Wow. A fulfilling job.
3: Yeah. Thank you for what you do.
2: Thank you. No, it's God, and I'm so thankful that I get to do that every day.
0: Well, we need people like you, so thank you, Joy. That's awesome.
2: I'm so excited. Thank you again.
0: Well, you're welcome. Have a blast.
2: Yes, thank you.
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8: 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The song Again really just speaks to how could God continue to forgive me over and over again. 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
1: Family Life Radio, we are Kenkel Fritz and friends. Good morning. Producer Adam's here, Misty's here, and I'm Kenkel Fritz.
2: The devil, the enemy, we know there's an enemy, and we know that he has one tactic, exactly one, and that's deception. That's what he's used since the beginning of time.
1: The father of lies.
2: Exactly.
3: That's right.
2: And I was reading a devotional, and it said something interesting that I didn't entirely agree with, and I'll tell you why. So it said, the devil's not afraid of your tears. He's terrified of your scripture, which is true when you know the power behind that scripture, because I think we can so easily forget he knows the Bible backwards and forwards.
1: Mm-hmm.
2: He knows scripture.
1: Yeah.
2: I think he uses it to twist it in our minds all the time. I don't know that he's necessarily just scared of scripture, but when you put the full weight of God behind it, then he's scared of you implementing it beyond just saying the words.
1: Mm-hmm. Yeah, I think you're right.
3: Putting it in action.
2: Yeah,
1: exactly.
2: That's what's going to send him running. I think that's why it's so important that we memorize scripture, you know? It's not just a little Sunday school activity when you're growing up. That's why it's so important to have that just really embedded inside so you can pull it up at a moment's notice and fight off his attacks with it.
1: Well, the last part that you brought up is something that's held true in my life. Scriptures that I memorized going through a really tough time. I'm divorced and remarried, and when I was going through that divorce, I would sit down and memorize scripture. And later on in my life, it would come back up.
3: No kidding.
1: It's like in a certain scenario, this thing just, it just come up in my spirit, and I'm like, oh, yeah, that's right. That applies to this.
3: Yeah.
1: But if I hadn't done that in the first place, I'm not sure that it's there.
3: Yeah. There's a truth in scripture, too, that reminds you who you are and who you're made in.
1: Yes.
3: In those times when your life gets shaken.
1: Exactly.
3: It brings you back to him again, which is so crucial. Wow.
1: That's true.

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Someone's going to win them coming up next.

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2: Did I win?
1: Who's this?
2: Julie. Did I win?
1: Julie, you won!
2: Wow.
1: Congratulations.
2: Thank you.
1: You got a pair of tickets to see Kane in concert.
2: Sweet.
3: Oh, thanks.
4: I love it.
1: Yeah, congratulations.
2: Woo!
1: Julie, it almost sounds like we gave you a brick of gold. Well, congratulations.
2: Thank you.
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0: grateful for you.
1: I grew up into witchcraft. I received my first witchcraft book at 8 years old.
2: How freaky is that? And how God delivered Jamie from it all. It's all a part of the good news of the day. And it's coming up in about 6 minutes on Family Life Radio. I'm

0: think about it, do you have anything good to share? Give us a call at 888-888-9976. Jamie is with us. Tell us what happened.
1: I grew up into witchcraft.
0: Oh, wow.
1: I received my first witchcraft book at 8 years old.
2: Oh, my word.
1: Yes, I was practicing throughout my teen years, and I just went down the wrong road. So I ended up in a satanic cult unknowingly. I didn't even know it was a cult until it was initiation day. And they told me, join or die. Now, that was the very first time that I heard Jesus. And I heard a voice tell me, no, I'm the way. And ooh, I never read a page of the Bible.
0: So did you know who was talking to you at that time?
1: I didn't know exactly until the very end when I was running out of there.
0: Uh-huh.
1: I heard the voice tell me, I'm safe. I'm the way. Leave now. So I turned around to leave, and the last person that I talked to said, oh, she believes in Jesus Christ. And I said, yes, I do. And I ran out of there. So I just want to share that if somebody's going through something that they feel like they can't get out of, Jesus still does miracles. Even when somebody says that you have to, you know, join or die, when they're using fear against you,
2: mm-hmm.
1: He's still going to show up for you. So it hasn't been easy, but God, he never left me. And he still leaves the 99 for the one.
0: Amen.
1: So I just wanted to share that.
0: So was it your parents that got you into witchcraft?
1: My mom did get me into witchcraft. It's crazy because it's been 5 years since I've been saved. And she was still into New Age practices. She was still doing palmistry and astrology and all that. But I kept praying for her. And I kept praying for her. And today, she will go to church with me. And she claims Jesus Christ. She's not 100% yet,
0: uh-huh.
1: But she's listening to worship music.
2: Wow.
1: He's doing miracles, but at first I was discouraged. My own mother was against me. I just started seeing those seeds come to fruition. So don't give up on people who aren't there yet either.
0: Yeah.
1: He does it in his time.
0: Wow. What a story. Hey, we'd love to hear yours. What's your good news? Give us a call right now at 888-888-9976.

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So if you could go back in time and change something, would you or no? We'll talk about it for Micah Tyler and Colton Dixon. This is Perfectly.

0: Perfectly. Family Life Radio, we are Kenkel Fritz and friends with Misty and producer Adam. So Wednesday night I was at church and the question came up, if you could go back and change one thing, what would you change? And automatically I go to regrets. What would I do differently in this situation or that situation? I also thought of, we have a daughter diagnosed with multiple special needs. And my wife didn't feel our daughter moving inside the womb before she was born. And we just thought, oh, it's no big deal. And then finally we went into the hospital and they're like, we got to get this baby out now. And then found out that the umbilical cord had been hemorrhaging for quite some time. And it was... there's always this thought in the back, well, what if I got there quicker? Or what if we went earlier in the day or the day before or whatever? And then I would maybe have an able-bodied daughter who wouldn't have cerebral palsy. But it's a tough question because, I mean, I would want our daughter to have a normal life. Her, the way she was, changed our lives.
1: Yeah.
0: I'm much more compassionate towards people with disabilities and, you know, special needs. So it's made me a different person. So that's a tough question to ask. I would never wish what happened to us on anybody. And then, you know, she recently passed away. But it's a tough question because the mistakes that you made, and not that we made a mistake, but there's a lot that I have made, they make you who you are.
1: That's a great point.
2: Yeah.
1: You learn.
0: You do.
2: Mm-hmm. I just read something the other day that said, saying that you would go back and erase your past mistakes if you could, says you want to go back and change your testimony.
1: Oh, wow.
0: That's true.
2: Because those mistakes, powerful, the bad decisions, the wrong turns, the bad things that happen to us all go into showing how God can work even in all of that.
0: Yeah.
2: In us and through us.
0: That's true. I guess the thing is, are you learning from your mistakes?
1: Ooh, that's huge.
0: Hopefully you are.
1: Yeah.
0: And, you know, God helps you get through all those. But it's a good question. What would you change if you could? 888-9976. Love to hear from you.
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7: I was thinking, you don't know what it's like to be God, but He knows what it's like to be you. 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
2: Sometimes the way that computers automate everything, there can be problems with service, problems with companies. So what happened yesterday, I guess it was about 5 or 6 yesterday evening, I noticed I hadn't gotten a single text or call all day. And I always get like tons of spam calls. And I realized I only have Wi-Fi. I don't have the bars on my phone. So I picked up the phone and I tried to call Jason and it's like, you know, hello, you have been directed to financial services.
1: What?
2: You for a bill non-payment and to restore your service, we need you to make a payment in the amount of $0 and 0 cents.
1: What?
2: I was like,
1: weird.
2: What is happening?
1: So is this from your cell phone company?
2: Yes. Oh. And somehow we got put on this non-payment list, but it wanted a payment of $0. Couldn't get, it kept directing me to financial services, which is closed at that hour on a Sunday.
1: Oh.
2: And I couldn't get through to a real person. It wouldn't let me chat until I paid to restore my service. I couldn't get through to anybody. I tried to make a payment of $0. It won't let you do that. And finally, I was like, what if I do a cent?
1: Yeah.
2: I sent through a payment of 1 cent. Thank you for your payment. Your service has been restored.
3: That's awesome.
1: That is so wild.
2: What on earth happened
3: awesome
2: there?
3: And crazy. They better take that off your next month's bill.
2: Seriously.
3: Yeah. Yeah,
1: this is where you're right. When automation goes a little
2: bonkers.
1: Too automated.
2: Yeah.
1: Yeah.
2: It just decided I was not going to have cell service.
1: Right.
2: Oh, that big, big bill of $0.
1: Misty, you're so flagrant with your cell phone bill.
2: Come on. Get it together.

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Over 70 tickets were given away. It's the Fall Concert Frenzy. How to win them, we'll talk about it next after Lauren Daigle's You Say on Family Life Radio. I can't.

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1: Yes, it is the fall concert frenzy. It falls like a big concert season, and we're celebrating 60 years here at Family Life Radio, and we're like, well, hey, send some people to some concerts. So we're doing it all month long. 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
0: Yeah. Shows like Crowder, Elevation Worship, For King of Country, CeCe Winans, Matthew West, and more.
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1: Good morning. How are y'all?
0: Wonderful. Who's this?
1: This is Laura. I was calling with a joy report.
0: Okay, well, hang on, Laura. Hey, stick around for Laura's joy report. It's on the way in about 5 minutes. Here's Zach Williams. All the

0: On the night you're falling all to pieces, you can bring your lonely heart to Jesus. What if I told you that I believe?
1: Latest from For King and Country, What If I Told You? Family Life Radio, we are Kankel, Fritz, and Friends. It's time for the Joy Report.
2: I got joy down in my heart today.
1: This is where you tell us what's bringing you joy. Our phone number is 888-888-9976. Laura is with us. Where are you calling from?
3: I'm actually in Calhoun, Louisiana. I just moved here, though, which is part of my reason for calling.
1: Awesome. Where'd you move from?
3: I moved from Santa Fe, New Mexico.
1: Okay. So tell us all about this.
3: So I got a job offer. I worked for Edward Jones for almost 10 years and got a job offer in this area. Moved here about 7 months ago, and I've been having a hard time finding a church. But I recently got invited to a wonderful church, and I think it's the place where God wants me, so I'm excited.
1: Yay!
4: That's the best feeling when you find a good church that you click with.
1: It is.
4: It's right? Like, oh. It's like finding a best friend.
1: Yeah.
3: Exactly.
1: It is, and it's almost like I'm home.
4: Mm-hmm.
1: I feel like this is where I'm supposed to be.
3: The nice lady who invited me, she and I had lunch together afterwards, got to know her son and her husband, and we talked until like 2 in the afternoon, and we're best friends already.
1: Oh, that's cool.
4: I love it.
1: You got church and a good friend.
3: Exactly.
1: Oh, that's great. You're
4: right. Is she a great cook? Because next comes the potluck.
3: There you go. Well, you know, I learned from my sister. She's the great cook, and she's teaching me.
4: So. Oh,
1: good. Okay, good deal. Well, that is great news. Wonderful.
3: Yes, I'm excited.
4: Congratulations.
1: Yeah.

0: Family Life Radio. We are Kenkel, Fritz, and Franz. Good morning. Thanks for listening.
1: I have talked about the dove that Jason and I had nesting on our light by our porch, and we named her Lovey. She's had unlike several sets of eggs there, so we've kind of become attached to her. And recently, something attacked the nest.
2: Oh.
1: And she, yeah, this was heartbreaking. So she lost one of the babies, and Jason tried to save the other one, and it didn't make it. And so, the nest was completely destroyed. Like, we just replaced it with a box. Well, she was trying to make a new nest and unfortunately care for a bird that was no longer alive. And so what we did is we ordered a little dove box. It's wooden. It fits perfectly. It has an area where like she and the baby would be more protected from predators and less likely they would fall out. And then Jason said he saw her on the Ring camera like kind of fly up a few times, but it's like she couldn't figure out how to get in there. So then we ordered perches to install on this thing, and Jason's put a perch out to make it easier. So we upgraded her crib significantly, and now she appears to just be gone.
0: Oh, no.
1: So we have this beautiful little dove box that nobody wants to live in, and Lovey has shown no interest in.
0: Oh, I'm so sorry.
1: I am, too.
2: She rejected the upgrade.
1: We really did. Oh. And also, like, if this needs to tell you about how weirdly attached we get to animals we have no relationship with, I think this is a perfect example. We're like...
0: So do you need to downgrade it to
1: I don't know.
0: A cruddy nest again?
1: I don't know. I'm like, maybe another dove will come along that will appreciate. Somebody use a new nest. It's waiting.
2: Maybe you get like Wi-Fi or something.
0: Yeah, there you go. You need to put all the services, free HBO.
3: In other words, you and I can make the difference in someone's life.
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3: Whatever it means, whatever it is, whether it's to a neighbor, whether it's to an acquaintance, whether it's a random person, what can I do? How can I be a channel of goodness, a channel of grace, a channel to touch the lives of others? Do you ever occasionally get a prompting and remember someone you haven't seen for years? Yeah. Doesn't that happen randomly? Well, where did that thought come from? Was it just a random thought, or was it a God thought? Was it God bringing that person to your attention?
4: Hear more from Jay John at familyminute.org.
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1: I have something to tell you. Pretty excited about this.
0: Ooh. All right. Misty's excitement coming up. Jeremy Camp now. This is Revival. 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
1: Hey, good morning. We are Kenkel, Fritz, and Friends. You ever want to talk? Our number is 888-888-9976. Got producer Adam and Misty.
2: I feel like one of the biggest thrills in life, see if you agree with me on this, is finding a really good deal on something.
1: Yes. 100%.
2: Like,
3: yeah.
2: I was thinking of that lady who found like a designer wedding dress at a thrift store for, you know, $20. It would normally cost thousands. Ooh. But I always tell myself, this is awesome. I'll use my nails as an example because I constantly get compliments on them. I find these, they're really cheap press-ons. Like, I have terrible nails, so I use these, and people are always like, and I'll apply them and go, nobody's ever going to know that I didn't go get these done. And sure enough, people are like, okay, your nail tech is amazing. And then I go, oh my goodness, they're $4 press-ons. It's like I can't contain it. The whole point was to make people think that it was, you know, like something better than it was, and then I completely reveal that no, this is cheap plastic on my nails right now.
1: So what you're saying is you can't contain the idea that you got a good deal instead of leaving them with the impression of whatever the impression they have.
2: Like, well, my husband, years ago, I love otters. I collect otter figurines, and at a garage sale, he found, I can't remember the company, it's a very expensive company, it would have been more than $100, and he paid $5. They were just offloading stuff, and so it's this beautiful, doesn't have the original box or anything, but beautiful porcelain otter thing. And anytime somebody is like, oh, that's really pretty, I'm like, thanks, my husband got it for $5. Hey, why? It just comes out before I can stop
3: it. You don't even think about it. It just happens. Okay.
1: Now that you say that, Misty, my wife Becky has said the same thing, and I heard her say it recently here.
3: Oh.
1: Someone complimented on her dress, and she goes, Walmart!
2: Oh, we can't be alone. Why are we doing this?
1: Do you do this? 888-888-9976. You can text us at 58326. Is it, maybe it's in a way, are you bragging about the smoking deal?
3: Ooh, like, look at my accomplishment.
1: I don't know.
2: Maybe.
1: You scored. It's like, yeah.
2: Or maybe it's kind of like, ha ha, fooled you. I don't know.

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0: Family Life Radio, where Kenkel, Fritz, and friends. Julie's on the phone. She wants to brag about something.
1: Oh.
0: Wow.
1: As she should.
0: These people are full of themselves.
1: Hey, stop.

0: Well, that's a fantastic whatever you have there. I was about to say purse, but that would be really strange for a guy to say that. But Misty, you're saying you have to tell people where you got something instead of letting them believe that you spent a lot of money on something.
1: Yeah, I get really excited. I think that I can't really define the source of my need to share the info. I guess I don't know that I'm telling other people where to get it I don't know what I'm doing, but it comes out of my mouth.
0: Julia's with us from Surprise, Arizona. How about you?
2: I'm the same. I get press-on nails, and I work in an industry where people see my hands a lot. I'm an optician, and so my hands are always in front of them as I'm working with them with their glasses. And I constantly get compliments, and I have to tell them that I buy them at Walmart. They're press-on nails. And I do the same thing about Ross. If somebody compliments something I'm wearing, that I got it at Ross for like $9.
0: Now,
1: oh, yeah.
0: Now, you said you have to do it. You're like, I have to tell them.
2: I have to do it.
0: How come?
2: I don't think I'm bragging. I think I'm sharing that they too can get in on this smoking deal.
0: Oh, so it's sort of like I have the inside skinny lowdown on something pretty cool. I'm going to tell you about it.
2: Yeah.
1: You're not gatekeeping. That's kind of you.
2: Yeah. Isn't it being a Christian now? Come on.
0: Oh, see, Misty, that's what you're doing. You're being kind.
1: We're going to go with that.
2: I'm being kind. That sounds as good an excuse as any. That sounds much better than bragging.
0: It sure does, doesn't it?
3: Thank you.
1: Thank you.
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0: 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Good morning. We are Kenkel, Fritz, and Friends.
1: That weird compulsion when you find a great deal, you tell everybody, yeah, that's a great nail. Your nails are so pretty. And I'll be like, thank you. They're $3. $3 press-ons.
0: The idea is, why are we not letting them think that you spent lots of money on it? You got a good deal. You have to tell them.
1: Cannot control it.
0: Jen is with us from the Phoenix area. What do you think?
2: So, I have two thoughts about the finding a deal thing.
0: Yeah.
2: One is, I definitely do it too. And when I am completely unstoppable with it is if I got it on a good deal and it has pockets.
1: Oh, the pockets thing? Yes.
2: The world must know that it has pockets and it was cheap. I don't know why.
1: I'm the same way. I don't know why I feel compelled to share pockets. I have a dress that I've worn, I don't know how many times, and I just discovered the other day it has pockets. I don't know how it escaped me. I showed everybody here. Office to office. It has pockets!
2: I do the exact same thing.
0: If New York Fashion World just knew that adding pockets to something...
3: For $8.
1: In the car.
2: Right?
0: Yeah,
1: no regrets.
0: That is so funny.
2: So my second thought is a little more serious. When Misty was first saying, like, you know, I can't contain it when I found this good deal. Like, I have to let people know. Like, I had this catch in my spirit. Like, that's how we should be with what Jesus did for us. Like, what better deal did we get than salvation through him? And like, why do I tell people about my $6 dress with pockets, but I'm hesitant to tell them about the amazing deal of a relationship with Jesus? So it was kind of my own little like worship moment this morning.
1: Ooh, wow.
0: That is good, Jen.
1: Man.
0: This moment of conviction is brought to you by Jen.
1: I love your halo. Thanks. Oh, Jesus paid for it.
0: No, but you're right.
1: Yeah, no, totally.
0: You're 100% true. It's like we have the best deal in the world, and that is for free. Mm. You get to go to heaven.
2: Amen.
0: No matter what you've done wrong, you have been forgiven if you accept that forgiveness. And you make Jesus the Lord of your life, you get eternity.
1: I love that.
2: Right? And I have no doubt that our heavenly robes are going to have pockets.
1: Yes!

0: a song will come on. You're just like, okay, I hear you, God. He speaks directly to you through that song.
1: The right song at the right time.
2: So you can experience hope. Family Life Radio.

0: Family Life Radio. Maybe you feel like you're facing a giant in your life. Well, David from the Bible is going to help us out.
1: Oh,
0: he dealt with that. It's coming up next. I did.

0: Kenkel Fritz and Friends with you on the radio. Producer Adam, Missy are here. Good morning.
1: The giants that we face in life, you know, sometimes we think of that as like setbacks. We don't understand exactly why we're dealing with it, the problems that we have to go through. If you think about Goliath and David and that whole battle, God actually used that situation to position David for the throne. So, do we look at giants the wrong way? We're like, they're here to like take us down and defeat us, but maybe it's actually meant to elevate us and promote us instead when we get on the other side of that.
0: That's an interesting thought. Never thought of it like that.
1: I hadn't either.
0: But it's true. When you think about the tough stuff that you go through, you know, the Bible talks about the testing of your faith produces endurance. So that's good. And as a leader, you need that. You know, as being promoted to the next level, you need to be able to withstand tough things. And, you know, killing a giant, that's pretty impressive.
1: Yeah.
2: It's a big deal.
0: With a slingshot.
2: And a rock. Right. You know?
0: I mean, that was definitely, God was behind all of that. Of course, God, David trusted in him. And are we trusting in God and putting our faith in him when we have tough stuff come our way, or are we just freaking out?
2: Well, it's such a good reminder, because one way leads to despair. If it's why God, you get down on how it's going on in your life. But then you think, is this an opportunity God's given me? It gives hope.
0: Yeah.
2: Which makes a huge difference in the end of that situation, right?
0: Plus, it's an opportunity to believe him.
2: Yes.
0: You know, I remember there was this preacher that I was listening to. He was like, it's just another opportunity to believe God.
1: I love it. It's an opportunity to take a step of faith.
0: Absolutely.
2: Ooh.
0: That's good. That's right. Yeah, I don't know. You want to chime in about this? What do you think? 888-888-9976. You can text us at 58326.
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4: 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It says in Nehemiah 8:10, the joy of the Lord is your strength. 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

0: Family Life Radio, we are Kankel, Fritz, and Friends. There's a word we might be mispronouncing.
1: Probably are.
0: Or maybe we're getting it right. Probably not. We'll talk about it. Here's the band Hopeful on Family Life Radio.

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1: Hey, good morning. We're Kankel, Fritz, and Friends. How do you say it properly?
2: We're saying words wrong, like realtor. There's no real-a-tor. It's a realtor.
3: It's also mischievous.
2: It's also nuclear, not nuclear. Yes.
4: My husband says nuclear, and it drives me crazy.
2: We don't want a nuclear war because that doesn't exist. It's a nuclear war.
1: Sarah is with us. Good morning. What do you got?
5: My name is Sarah.
1: Sarah, where are you calling from?
5: Brownfield, Texas.
1: All right. And you got some mispronunciations for us?
5: I absolutely do.
1: Okay. What do you got?
5: It gets me every time someone says caramel instead of caramel.
1: Caramel instead of caramel.
3: Uh-oh.
1: That is a widely... there's a lot of disagreement on caramel.
3: Where are you from?
1: Versus caramel.
3: Because I think this is a regional thing. Where are you from?
1: She's calling us from Texas. Yeah.
3: Wait, I'm sorry. Hold on. You're from Texas?
5: I am.
3: Okay, I'm from Texas, and my family says caramel.
1: Huh.
3: So maybe it's not regional. Maybe it's generational. Really? I don't know. Yeah, because I've heard it said both ways, but I grew up, like, my whole family says caramel, and I think my husband says caramel. He's from Arizona.
1: So...
5: It's just funny to me because whenever I buy, like, toppings for ice cream or something, I get caramel sauce, not caramel sauce.
1: So it says right here, the proper pronunciation is caramel?
6: Yes. I'm on the winning team.
3: Well.
6: So we don't need any extra vowels.
1: But it's spelled caramel.
3: It is.
1: Yeah.
6: The A is silent.
3: I think that's one of my biggest issues. I just read things phonetically.
1: It's just our English language.
3: Well, yeah.
1: It's really messed
3: up. It is very...
1: It's hard to figure out.
6: I feel like it's less calories with less letters you pronounce. Is that wrong?
3: What is...
1: But when you add letters like caramel macchiato...
3: Oh, my goodness. Send help.
1: No kidding.

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All right, that sound means it's time for the Fall Concert Frenzy. This has been super fun. 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

0: 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Hey, good morning. It is the Fall Concert Frenzy with Family Life Radio. This is so fun. You know, for our 60th year, we're like, what do we want to do? We could all celebrate together at staff, or let's instead just like bless our listeners, because you make the station what it is. You're amazing. So we want to bless you with tickets over the next couple weeks to celebrate. Every day, we'll be focusing on another listening area for a chance for you to win a show coming to that city. And today, we're focusing on Lansing, big concert coming up here in the next couple weeks. And we have two tickets to give away to those. So if you're in Lansing, call right now, 888-888-9976 for a chance to win. And hello, good morning. Who is this?
1: Hi, this is Kim Dice.
0: Hi, good morning, Kim. How are you today?
1: I'm calling for the tickets.
0: Oh, yes, the tickets. Well, Kim, let me ask you real quick. Where are you at right now? Are you at work, still at home? What's going on in your morning?
1: I'm at work right now.
0: Okay, perfect. Well, I just will let you know that whatever sound level is appropriate at work, you might want to break that because you just won two tickets to an SCU worship show later this week.
1: Oh my gosh.
0: Congratulations.
1: So exciting.
0: Congratulations. How exciting for you.
1: Thank you.
0: You're so welcome. All right, there's two tickets. Do you know somebody, like right now, if you had to choose, who would you bring?
1: My husband, but it depends on what day the concert is.
0: That's fair. Depends what works for him, all of that. But I love the thought of it. A little date night in worship. What more can he ask for?
1: Yeah, exactly.
0: Aw, well, Kim, congratulations. And I didn't hear a boss walk up to you, so you had a good level for celebrating at work. So good for you. You're already winning.
1: Thank you.
0: Well, Kim, congratulations. You're the next winner here in our Fall Concert Frenzy. And hope you enjoy the show.
1: Thank you so much.
2: For you, October could sound like this.

0: maybe this.
1: We're calling it the Fall Concert Frenzy, and it's another way we're celebrating 60 years on the air and inviting you to the party. All day long, we're giving away tickets to concerts happening all over the country,
0: including where you live,
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2: If you're like me, you have those days from time to time when it feels like you can't do anything right. 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But he found peace in the same way that you and I can. He said, "Who will deliver me from this life?" Thank God. The answer is found in Jesus Christ. The battle is hard, but it's already been won. 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
1: How freaky is that? And how God delivered Jamie from it all. It's all a part of the good news of the day. And it's coming up in about 6 minutes on Family Life Radio. I've been wondering.

0: think about it? Do you have anything good to share? Give us a call at 888-888-9976. Jamie is with us. Tell us what happened.
1: I grew up into witchcraft.
0: Oh, wow.
1: I received my first witchcraft book at 8 years old.
2: Oh, my word.
1: Yes, I was practicing throughout my teen years, and I just went down the wrong road. So I ended up in a satanic cult unknowingly. I didn't even know it was a cult until it was initiation day. And they told me, join or die. Now, that was the very first time that I heard Jesus. And I heard a voice tell me, no, I'm the way. And I never read a page of the Bible.
0: So did you know who was talking to you at that time?
1: I didn't know exactly until the very end when I was running out of there.
0: Uh-huh.
1: I heard the voice tell me, I'm safe. I'm the way. Leave now. So I turned around to leave, and the last person that I talked to said, oh, she believes in Jesus Christ. And I said, yes, I do. And I ran out of there. So I just want to share that if somebody's going through something that they feel like they can't get out of, Jesus still does miracles. Even when somebody says that you have to, you know, join or die, when they're using fear against you,
2: mm-hmm.
1: He's still going to show up for you. So it hasn't been easy, but God, he never left me. And he still leaves the 99 for the one.
0: Amen.
1: So I just wanted to share that.
0: So was it your parents that got you into witchcraft?
1: My mom did get me into witchcraft. It's crazy because it's been 5 years since I've been saved. And she was still into New Age practices. She was still doing palmistry and astrology and all that. But I kept praying for her. And I kept praying for her. And today, she will go to church with me. And she claims Jesus Christ. She's not 100% yet,
0: uh-huh.
1: but she's listening to worship music.
2: Wow.
1: He's doing miracles, but at first I was discouraged. My own mother was against me. I just started seeing those seeds come to fruition. So don't give up on people who aren't there yet either.
0: Yeah.
1: He does it in his time.
0: Wow. What a story. Hey, we'd love to hear yours. What's your good news? Give us a call right now at 888-888-9976.

0: I'm so glad I found you guys. 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
1: All right, something to think about real quick. If it was your last day on Earth, how would you spend it?
2: Oh, eating a steak. We'll talk about it next.

0: grateful for you.
1: 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Good morning.
2: You've heard the question posed, how would you spend your final day on Earth? And typically, I feel like we kind of go to the things we want to do with our family, like the people we want to spend time with, what we want to eat, you know, maybe.
1: Go hot air balloon riding.
2: Cross something off the bucket list. I got to thinking, though, I was reading this devotional that was talking about, you know, Jesus spent his last day washing feet, literally washing feet. And I read a story recently about a man who was terminal, has like 6 months left, and his goal is to volunteer in all 50 states before he passes away.
1: Wow.
2: And I thought, man, we are going about this the wrong way. What if, you know, when people say live every day like it's your last day, what if that really, instead of physical things or even, you know, indulgent things or even spending time with the people you love, I mean, I think that's a given. What if it's about serving others? Spend every day serving others in some way. And if everybody lived every day like it was their last day in that respect, how awesome would the world be?
3: Oh my goodness.
1: Oh, it would be changed.
3: Yes.
1: You got all these people doing these amazing acts of service. You know what I'm wondering too, Misty? What has that guy learned?
3: Yes.
1: Because I'm sure through that whole process, it's affected him. It's somehow changed him.
2: Yeah.
1: And because one of the things that we've heard about serving others is it gets your eyes off of you, really helps your mental health.
3: Yeah, absolutely.
1: Yeah.
2: I also think about, you know, how quickly a person's memory dies. But when you're leaving behind a legacy like that, that could have, you know, a ripple effect hundreds of years down the road, honestly.
1: Right. Remember that guy that helped everybody in every state?
2: Yeah, that's a great way to leave a legacy.
1: Totally cool.
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1: Hey, good morning. We are Kenkel, Fritz, and friends. Thanks so much for listening this morning.
2: What if you got to review the restaurants you went to?
3: Ooh.
4: Oh, I like this.
3: I like it.
1: I do too. I love this idea. There is a dad and a daughter that have started reviewing restaurants.
4: That's cute.
1: I know. I love this idea. Would you guys do this?
3: Yeah.
4: 100% I would.
1: I love to give my opinions on stuff like that. I've never done it publicly. I think I'm afraid of that, what that would do. But they've started their own Facebook group. Isn't that cool?
3: I think that's fun. That's the coolest. And I just think about, like, when she's a lot older, she's going to look back and remember all these trips to restaurants with dad.
1: Right.
3: Not to mention, they really focus on, like, local restaurants from what I read. So a lot of people are discovering eateries in the town that they didn't know about. So they're kind of boosting the local economy too.
1: Oh, wow. Yeah,
3: I know.
4: I love that.
3: There's multiple layers.
1: So the daddy-daughter team have clout.
4: They have clout.
3: Man.
1: They're changing the economy.
3: I'd invite them out for a burger if I were you.
1: I know.
4: And they're courageous. Because if you don't like it, I don't know if I can honestly leave the review either.
1: That's right. Exactly.
4: I'm the kind of guy, I get the food and it's cold and I said, I'll deal with it.
1: You are one of those people.
4: I have no clout.
1: Yeah. So you don't do it either.
3: If somebody brings me the wrong thing, I will just eat it.
1: Yeah. I try to be as nice as I possibly can, but I will be honest. Now, there's brutally honest. There's my mother. Mom, I hope you're listening right now to this.
5: This is stone cold. Did it just come out of the freezer?
3: Oh, no.
1: Oh, no.
3: Oh, no.
4: She got all the clout.
1: So I want to know on two fronts. Are you like Misty and Adam? Are you afraid to say, or is it a fear, or what is it? What, you just don't want to make someone mean?
4: I don't
1: mad?
4: Think I want to inconvenience them, even though they're doing their job, but I just don't want to bug them.
3: Yeah.
4: They're busy.
3: Because they're so, exactly, that's
4: they're
3: what
4: running
3: it is.
4: Around.
3: The only thing I will correct is if, like, they bring me something that costs less than what I ordered, then I'll be like, so I actually got this, can we adjust it? But I'll just sit there and eat it. I don't care.
1: Wow.
3: I know.
1: I paid good money, and you guys, really? All right, I got to know. Is that you? 888-888-9976. See, I think it helps the restaurant, too. Maybe they could get better service. Or I'm not trying to be mean.
4: No.
1: But if I ordered something, I want it.
3: It's edible. I'm happy.
1: Unless they brought me something that actually tastes better.
3: There you go.

0: Family Life Radio, we're Kenkel, Fritz, and friends. Do you want to win tickets to a concert? It's the Fall Concert Frenzy, giving away tickets to concerts all across America. This time, if you happen to be in mid-Michigan, Mercy Me in concert.
1: Oh, that'll be a good show.
0: Oh, yeah. You want to win tickets? Call right

0: Jeremy Camp, Out of My Hands. It's Family Life Radio. Good morning, we're Kenko Fritz and friends, and it is our fall concert frenzy going on. Tickets going everywhere, all across the country, in a way to celebrate our 60th anniversary. Hopefully those tickets to you. And right now we're focusing on Mid-Michigan. If you're in Saginaw, we're giving away two tickets to the Mercy Me Show coming up on October 25th. But you got to call in for a chance to win, 888-888-9976. And hey, good morning. Who's this?
1: This is Michael.
0: Michael, good morning, sir. How are you?
1: I'm good. How are you doing?
0: Very good. Are you calling in regards to, I don't know, maybe something about some tickets to Mercy Me, October 25th, all that stuff?
1: I actually am doing that right now. How'd you know?
0: You know, just a hunch. And I'm glad that I guessed the right one because, Michael, guess what?
1: What?
0: You've won two tickets to Mercy Me.
1: Oh, my goodness. No way.
0: You're the winning caller. Congratulations.
1: I was praying for this one particular one. I've been listening every day, waiting for the right one because this is the one I was wanting.
0: Oh, that's awesome. Well, look how the Lord moves. I love that. Michael, this is also two tickets. Is there someone you're thinking who you want to bring?
1: I have many people I can take. I just would have to, like, run a vote or some kind of raffle or something.
0: There you go. Yeah. Yeah. Whoever takes me out to lunch the most. You can come with me. That sounds good. Oh, well,
1: awesome. So I'm so happy right now.
0: Well, Michael, congratulations, man. We hope you have the best time at Mercy Me coming up October 25th.
1: Thank you so much. Like, this is a blessing in disguise because I've been having the worst morning so far.
0: Oh, man. So this is just what the doctor ordered.
1: Absolutely. Amen. Praise the Lord. Thank you, Jesus.
2: Thank you.
3: Thank you. Ever notice how good it feels to hear those two simple words? 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Sometimes it's the small things. 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
2: Good morning. How are y'all?
1: Wonderful. Who's this?
2: This is Laura. I was calling with a joy report.
1: Okay, well, hang on, Laura. Hey, stick around for Laura's joy report. It's on the way in about 5 minutes. Here's

0: Family Life Radio, we are Kenkel, Fritz, and friends. It's time for the Joy Report.
1: I got joy down in my heart today.
0: This is where you tell us what's bringing you joy. Our phone number is 888-888-9976. Laura is with us. Where are you calling from?
2: I'm actually in Calhoun, Louisiana. I just moved here, though, which is part of my reason for calling.
0: Awesome. Where'd you move from?
2: I moved from Santa Fe, New Mexico.
0: Okay. So tell us all about this.
2: So I got a job offer. I've worked for Edward Jones for almost 10 years and got a job offer in this area. Moved here about 7 months ago, and I've been having a hard time finding a church. But I recently got invited to a wonderful church, and I think it's the place where God wants me. So I'm excited.
0: Yay!
3: That's the best feeling when you find a good church that you click with.
0: It is. It's right? Like, oh.
3: It's like finding a best friend.
0: Yeah.
2: Exactly.
0: It is, and it's almost like I'm home.
3: Mm-hmm.
0: I feel like this is where I'm supposed to be.
2: The nice lady who invited me, she and I had lunch together afterwards, got to know her son and her husband, and we talked until like 2 in the afternoon, and we're best friends already.
0: Oh, that's cool.
3: I love it.
0: You got church and a good friend.
2: Exactly.
0: Oh, that's great. You're
3: right.
0: Is
3: she a great cook? Because next comes the potluck.
2: There you go. Well, you know, I learned from my sister. She's the great cook, and she's teaching me. So.
3: There you go.
0: Oh, good. Okay, good deal. Well, that is great news. Wonderful.
2: Yes, I'm excited.
3: Congratulations.
0: Yeah.

0: Family Life Radio, it's Kankel, Fritz, and friends. There are people on two sides of the fence. What side are you on? You go to a restaurant, the food doesn't come out quite right. You don't say a word. You just eat it.
1: Present.
0: That's Adam.
1: Mm-hmm. Yep.
0: And Misty.
2: Yep.
0: And Becky is with us. And where did this happen at? This, what type of restaurant?
3: A fairly favorite restaurant. And it was just so bad that I thought, I just have to share this.
0: Yeah? What happened?
3: They are known for their Reuben sandwiches.
0: Ooh, I love a Reuben.
3: Well, oh yeah. I mean, a good Reuben.
0: Corned beef.
3: Like, oh my gosh.
0: Yeah.
3: It came out very quickly. And it's like, you know, a good Reuben takes a while to cook. Because it's got to be, the bread's got to be good and toasted. And I went to pick up my Reuben sandwich, and the bottom half, the bottom slice of the bread just flopped open, and all the, everything just fell out.
0: Oh, no.
3: So I turned it over, and I looked. Yeah, it wasn't hardly grilled on the bottom half.
0: Wasn't toasted.
3: And I thought, no, no, not at all. And so, you know, I called the waitress back over, and I said, I'm sorry, but I said, this Reuben sandwich is not edible. I can't hold it together. It's falling apart. And I said, it's because the bread's not been grilled well. She says, unfortunately, I can't take the sandwich back into the kitchen. But she said, we can fix it. I said, okay. And the next thing I know, out comes a slice of toasted bread. And it's like, really? This is your fix. And she says, she just kind of shrugged her shoulders and she walked away. And I thought, really?
0: Oh,
3: so anyway,
0: is it still your favorite restaurant now?
3: Not top of the, well, needless to say, I'll never order a Reuben from there again.
0: Oh, I'm so sorry.
2: Just do what I do.
0: What's that?
2: Don't order a Reuben to start.
0: I love
3: it. Wow. Oh, my God.
2: It's a sauerkraut. I can't get over the sauerkraut.
1: Maybe
2: that's
1: Misty was cooking it.
4: For you, October could sound like this.

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1: You're always only one step back to Jesus.
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Hang on, Cece LaBarge is in next. And it's new from Andrew Rip. This is called Hold Me Up. Someone hold him up, please. 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

0: Steph Schleter won't start now on Family Life Radio. Well, let's start things off today saying hello to a winner. Who am I talking to?
1: Hi, this is Kim.
0: Hi, Kim. How's your Monday going so far?
1: Well, it's going good so far. I'm just home relaxing. And
0: I've got great news for you, Kim. On this Monday, you just won 2 tickets to see SEU Worship in Concert in Lansing this Thursday.
1: Oh my gosh, that is so awesome.
0: Yeah, kind of an awesome way to start out a Monday.
1: Yeah. This really brightened up the day after, you know, I'm going through quite a bit.
0: Well, tell me about that. What's going on?
1: I had a biopsy done a week ago, so I'm going to go tomorrow and get the results. So,
0: well, Kim, I would just like to invite our listening community in this moment, wherever you are encountering Family Life Radio, to lift Kim up and pray for her as she faces those results. Hey, we're cheering you on and praying for you, Kim.
1: Yeah, so I really needed this.
0: Well, I'm so happy you won tickets. And like I said, call back, let us know how everything's going with your health journey. As for you, you'll have another chance to win some tickets with Sam's show a little bit later this afternoon on Family Life Radio.
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I

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1: I don't

0: how good God is. Brandon Lake on Family Life Radio. My name is Cece. By now we know we shouldn't just say, hey, let me know if you need something when someone is going through something or grieving. But what should we say instead? I found the best list, and I'll be sharing some ideas on the show today. Okay, I love this one. We all chipped in. 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So there's a bunch of appointments coming up. 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Do you have anything you'd add to the list? 888-888-9976.
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Here's some encouragement from God's Word today. This one comes from Matthew 7:1. Do not judge and criticize and condemn others so that you might not be judged and criticized and condemned yourselves.

0: I'm Cece on Family Life Radio. It's homecoming week. My kids' school this upcoming weekend. So it's all the spirit days this week. And as a parent, like, we have a big Rubbermaid bin just like full of stuff because the theme days always tend to be the same thing. But, and then there's the dance on Saturday. Listen, I've had three daughters. And so I've had three girls go through homecoming, and it's the dress and the shoes and the coordinating with friends and the dates and all the things, right? Well, now my son is a freshman, so this is his first homecoming dance, and he made a poster and asked a girl to the dance. But then we found out, he texted her, and it was like, is it cool if I just meet you at the dance? I want to go to dinner with my buddy who doesn't have a date. I was like, no. Oh my God. So, you know, it's like the training never stops as a parent, right? It's like, no, you got to consider her feelings, and she's getting a dress. Like, what color is her dress? You know, could you get a matching bow tie? I don't know. I'm just going to meet her at the dance. Okay. All the things, right? I mean, secretly, I love it, but getting a boy ready for homecoming is totally different than a girl. Have you noticed that?
1: For you, October could sound like this.

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3: My name is John. I had one of those oh no moments that turned into an aha moment. I had two car accidents in 3 weeks and 6 days. My body was hurting. My mind was just all over the place. I had a quiet moment to think, and I happened to think that if I could handle the stresses of taking care of the lady that I took care of during the accident, which was my second of the two, that I could handle the daily stressors of being a nurse. And that was when I decided to go to nursing school, and God gave me my calling. I've been a nurse for 20 years now, and I'd not look back.
4: Wow. We're talking and aha moments and defining moments and life change. If you're ready to experience really more peace, freedom, maybe direction, maybe for the first time in a long, long time, to say, hey, I know exactly what direction I should be taking with God's support and love, and let's get at it. We're going to hear some more stories of people who've done that, how it's changed their life. Here to encourage you. If you want to share yours, your story, you're welcome to do so on our comment line at 888-888-1717. I'm Dr. Randy, along with Jennifer and the rest of the team here. We thank you for being a part of the show. And for allowing us to come into your home or car today or on our podcast. And we're committed to our little line that we say is, we want you to experience life the way God intended. And let's be honest, many of us are not. We're children of God. We love God. We can go to church and we're active and do all these things. But when we go home, we still struggle with things that we think, wow, we're in a fallen world. We're going to continue to struggle. We get that. But I'm not experiencing life the way God intended. I don't have the peace or the direction. You're not in that sweet spot that you really know you need to be. And you think, well, I don't have control over that. I'm in a terrible marriage. So how are you going to be married in the terrible marriage? How are you going to be intentional? You got financial issues. How are you going to deal with those intentionally? And without a defining moment or an aha moment, those things generally do not occur. So we got some great stories for you today. I want you to hear. Talking about oh no moments turned into an aha moment. We got a call from Caesar some time ago, and he shared this story. Really a powerful call. And we're going to get started with this, and then we're going to be hearing yours as well. If you want to share yours on our storyline, 888-888-1717.
5: Hello, my name is Cesar, calling from Indiana. I've been wanting to call for a long time, and I've been hearing a lot of struggles with substance abuse and relationship with our God. I get emotional when I talk about this because myself, I was very, very addicted to a drug, and it was going on for over 20 years. One day, I've tried so many things on my own. It never worked. It always ended up being worse. But one day, I was tired of that lifestyle. I didn't know what to do anymore. I knew I was losing my family. I was losing my wife. I couldn't hold a job. I was jumping from one place to another. And I was tired of that lifestyle. One day, I made a decision and changed my life forever. And I stick to it until then, nowadays. It's been 7 months. I have never been happier, even though my wife and I are separated. But that decision was to submit my life to the Lord and follow the instructions. That's the only way that we can break that habit. Submit your life to God and surround yourself with godly people. Find a church, plug in, get connected, become a part of that church, become the church, and things will change for you dramatically. I don't know what I have to do to make people understand that the habit can be break. God can break that habit, but it's not easy. There is work to do. You do the work and God will take care of the rest. So I encourage all of you, find a church, go to church, stay connected, go to recovery groups, and you'll break free. God will break you free. Thank you for your show. I love this radio station. I've been listening for like over a month now, every single day. God bless you all for everything that you do in our lives.
4: 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That's why the radio station's on the air. That's why we do the podcast. That's why we get up and get in here every day, because we love you guys and want the best for you. Caesar, you know, you said in your little testimony there you shared that I wish I could tell people you just did, thousands of people. And you got somebody listening. Maybe it's you. And like Caesar, you just, I'm done with this. If you listen carefully to Caesar, he didn't just say, I'm done with it. He did something. Got plugged into a church, got a support group, went to some recovery classes. He's getting into scripture, changing his mind. He's working. He's doing something. Those are good works. Good works are not just helping other people. Good works is saying, what does your word teach? What does the scripture teach? And I'm going to apply it to my life.

0: until it becomes a habit. Powerful. All right. Let me go to Fred, who's on the line in Michigan. Hey, Fred, welcome to the show.
1: Hi, Dr. Randy.
0: Appreciate your call. What's going on? What's been your defining aha moment?
1: Well, about a little over 2 months ago, my wife just upped and left and didn't want counseling, just wouldn't talk to me, and there was no communication. I really didn't know what was going on. She accused me of something that wasn't true. Well, at the point I'm at right now, I've been listening to you guys for a long time, and it seems like 20 years. And I've listened to other pastors. A lot of people say, go see a counselor. So I did. I found a great counselor, and I'm, what God is teaching me, what my aha moment is a lot of the problems I had in the marriage were because I was walking on the fence. I was not on one side or the other. Mm-hmm. So through the counseling, it's opened my eyes that, in the pit of depression, I'll be listening to a program like yours or Josh Howerton preaching, and the Holy Spirit will, from the Word of God that you guys administer to us with, the Holy Spirit is giving me insight into things that need to change, what I need to do, and then the counseling. So
0: let me ask you this then, Fred. What one thing do you say? Well, two things. One is you're in the middle of an aha defining moment in your life, and it's an oh no moment because you didn't want her to leave and you don't want the divorce, doesn't sound like, but it may be coming down the trail and you may not be able to change that, of course. It's a reminder. It's a reminder. And I say this not so much to you, but to others. Imagine if this had been caught 3 years, 4 years, the aha moment. My guess is probably along the way you had some awareness, hey, things aren't working so well. And then it kind of comes to a point and boom. And so now you are in this oh no moment. Now, that would be true, don't you think?
1: Oh, 100%.
0: Yeah. And that's a warning to those, each of us. If you got some warning signs, those could be from the Holy Spirit, some aha moments you're having, and we blow them off and we move on. It doesn't have to be in marriage. It could be in your finance, your health, any area of your life. But the Holy Spirit or God or just people you love or speaking to you or things you're aware of that are going to start to compound and catch up with you. And so now you're at a break point where you're saying, hey, I got some awareness. I want to make some changes. Now, are you making changes because you want her back? Or are you making some changes because you know this is what you need to do for your life?
1: No, it's this is the way I need to live my life from now on. The way everything's going in our society, the Lord's coming back, and I want to be able to give him crowns that he's given me, give them back to him when I'm up in heaven. So I just want to walk with the Lord and do what's right.
0: All right. So what one thing over the next 30 days, a new habit or a new way of looking at life, a new direction, one thing you're going to make as a priority in the next 30 days?
1: I am going to, I'm going to be caught in prayer and reading scripture. There's both. I need them both.
0: And I would encourage you to do what Caesar was talking about, getting plugged into a church and getting some support. There's a huge benefit to having some other guys around you who are also in life struggling with things but growing, and you can walk together. You need that community. And since this is brand new, just a couple of months, Fred, remember, Satan is going to kick you in the teeth. He's going to do everything he can to drag you back into the old way of thinking.

0: and the old way of behaving. Habits are hard to break. They're difficult to break. Anybody that's gone through a change in life, you know, it can be a process. And so I would encourage you to make that a priority. All right. Thank you, Fred. Appreciate your call. Let's take a quick break and our break. We'll be right back with more Intentional Living.
1: 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In Dr. Randy's message titled, When Life Makes No Sense, you'll learn from Joseph's example how to respond to life's hardest seasons without allowing them to define your future.
0: When you're going through a time in your life it doesn't make sense, you're not there forever. There's something coming. And the decisions you make during the time when it makes no sense will determine what comes next.
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0: You know, thank you, Kurt. I just have to imagine each of us, we have had moments when life made no sense. I mean, no matter how much you love God and you're involved in prayer, and there are just some days you say, where in the world, what's happening? And it doesn't make sense. And frankly, a lot of what happens doesn't make sense. And so that's not the problem. The problem is, how do we respond when you and I feel like I'm just overwhelmed and life doesn't make any sense? I shared with you the other day, I think 2026 has been, boy, if not the most difficult, certainly one of the most difficult years in the life of my wife, Donna, and myself. Not our marriage. Our marriage is strong. Boy, that's a blessing. But we've been through just, a difficult year. Some of you know about our son, Evan, and life-threatening illness, 3 months in the hospital and still recovering. I mean, just unexpected overnight. Some of you know what that's like. And then some other issues that just pop up here and there, things in life, and you think, wow, that doesn't make sense. So, you know, what's happening here? And when you get into those moments, and I'm using Joseph as an example in that lesson, when you get thrown in the pit, you're thinking, hey, I'm in the pit. I'm trying to do the right thing. I'm in the pit. Some of you feel like that. You've been doing the right thing, trusting God, being the good boy, just like Joseph was, and you end up in the pit. And yet we know there's a big story beyond the pit. It changed a whole nation and his family and the legacy because he trusted God and did what was right. He was intentional in all of those relationships, and he didn't change him. He didn't allow the circumstances to change who he is as a person, core, his identity. And that's such a powerful part of this. Hey, listen, I just want to say thanks for standing with us here at Intentional Living now in this new month of October. 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
2: From Midland, Michigan, and I just wanted to let you know that with my wife and I, our intentional things that we do for each other, number one, when one of us is out of town, we like to leave notes in each other's suitcases and places, just letting them know that we love them and we're thinking about them. And then, of course, at our kids' birthdays, I always like to give my wife a card and do a special celebration for her and her commitment to being a mother and all that she did in helping with our children turn out so wonderfully. It's really made a difference, and it's really created a great bond between my wife and I.
0: Thank you for your stories. Love hearing them. You know, sometimes in life, out of the blue, we hit an oh-no moment, and what we do at that moment will make all the difference in our life. I think that's your situation, Dave. Welcome to the program. Appreciate your call. What's going on?
3: I just wanted to share my aha moment. In 2018, I had a double lung transplant. And in 2006, I had given my life to Christ when I got sober. But after my transplant, I caught a virus and then was put on life support and had a stroke and ended up in the hospital for over 90 days. And I couldn't help but wonder why this was God's will for my life. Well, I have 11 siblings, and some of them are in their 80s, blessed to be still alive. But during that time, when my wife went through pure hell, I couldn't understand what God was doing in my life. And come to find out, some of my siblings healed wounds because of our contact in that moment. Everybody came together. Some of my older siblings healed wounds from 40 years ago. Mm-hmm. And I think that's what God used me to help them heal. I am blessed. I have a beautiful life. I have so much love in my life, and I owe it all to Christ. And I just wanted to share that moment. My life is beautiful because of it.
0: Mm. My life is beautiful. Lung transplant? It's not like they went through just a lot of really, really difficult times, and yet my life is beautiful. Wow. That's intentional living, right? That's a defining moment. Speaking of that, it took a change in identity. I want to share another story with you. Because we talk a lot about identity. And what you just heard is that gentleman saying, I changed my identity. My life is beautiful. I see my life as a gift. I'm enjoying every day because God's given this to me. And as our identity changes, as we see life differently, our life becomes different. Take a listen to this story.
4: I am one who was at one time addicted to drugs. I found myself just didn't care if I lived or died. And going into a harder form of addiction, actually meth. But they say most people cannot overcome this without intensive counseling. My counseling was the Word of God. I was raised in a Christian home. I knew the Word, but I rejected God, and I was rejected by others. And one day, I was talking to the Lord and said, Lord, I really do want to quit this, but I want you to tell me what it is that caused me to keep going back down this path. I said, Lord, what is it? And I was listening to your program, Intentional Living, one day, and you were talking about knowing our Father as our Abba, Daddy, Father. Listening to your program, I realized that I felt toward God and His love for me like my natural parents. I never grew up living with my father, never grew up in my mother's home. I lived next door with my grandmother, her mother. It left me with a hole in my inner being to belong. And I realized that I needed to know my Heavenly Father as my Abba Father, not just a head knowledge, but know Him that way. And I had, as a young child, accepted Jesus Christ as my Savior. But I still had these bouts and these addictive ways that were fueled by this hurt of this rejection. I spent a year, I studied Bible at a community college in my area, and I had to write constantly. I had to write essays about the Word. And, you know, that was my freedom. The Word of God, the blood of Jesus delivered me, saved me.
0: Identity. Wow. This stuff takes work. Let's just be honest. We talk about trust in the Lord with all your heart, lean not on your own understanding, all your ways acknowledge Him. That's the setup, right? Then He'll direct your path. So there's a path. You got to walk. You got to do something. You got to move. So often we say, Lord, help me, and then I go sit in the corner. And of course, we're talking about areas of things we can control. We don't have control over a lot, but we are responsible for how we think, how we speak, how we interact, how we decide, how we spend our money, how we treat people. Those are things we have control over. What we put in our mouth, what comes out of our mouth, we have control over that. And I think I would be the first to confess I've done both probably inappropriately, like what goes in and what goes out, right? And so in life, this thing of living intentionally is not about good work so God will love you more, because He loves you anyway. He's your Abba Father. He cares for you. And He probably looks in on some of us and says, hey, I have a better plan for you and a better path. And it's a matter of choosing to make that step and do it. Do it. Just do it, as Nike says, right? Just do it. That's intentional living. Speaking of control, we just heard a story about addiction. Linda, it sounds like you've had one of those aha moments where you realize what you control and what you don't. Tell us about it.
5: Well, I had an aha, oh no moment where I just realized that my husband and I have a 30-year-old son who's been a drug addict for the last 15 years, and it's a big problem. He's ruining his life, and the main problem on my end is enabling. And I've been going to Naranon for a couple years, and one of the basic principles that they tell you is you need to stop enabling. And my son's been going in and out of rehabs since July, and the pattern has been, you know, every couple months it's like he'll be in a sober living, and we helped him pay for the sober living, and then he's allowed to do work, day labor or whatever, and then he relapses again. And my husband said to me the other day, you know, we need to think about what's going to happen when he's done with this rehab. It's a 30-day program. And I just was like, no, oh no, like I'm not doing it again. I'm not enabling him again. I'm not going to provide money for a sober living house. Not going to do that again. And that's where I had my moment where I was just like it, a little light bulb in my head went off thinking this is insanity to think that the fourth time is going to be different. It's not going to be different. We're going to allow him to do the same thing again, get in the same situation, and we need to let go and let God. That's what they say at Naranon.
0: Yeah, are you and your husband on the same page? This is coming up still, isn't it?
5: We're not on the same page. He did go with me to Naranon a few months, like a month ago, for the first time, and he basically said he doesn't need to go, but I've been going because I just needed to educate myself and have support, and he just doesn't understand that principle that enabling is not allowing our son to get back to the down to the bottom of the hill where he needs to realize that he's got a lot of work to do to climb up where he needs to be. And
0: that's where I thought about the fact that we judge on expectations, God judges on intention. And it's something we need to look at on a regular basis. You know, this is the point, I think, in life when people reject God. How many people do you know who have rejected God because God doesn't make any sense? How could He take my baby? How could He let that car accident occur? How can we have poverty in parts of the world today? And people use that as an opportunity to say, God makes no sense, I'm rejecting the whole thing. And many of us question it too. People, I know people, and you do too, who have come along and they, as the scripture says, the seed went down into kind of hard soil or it didn't take root, and then those tough times come, and because of the heat of the moment or the problems that are faced, they reject it and they walk away from the faith. And it's a lot of times when God makes no sense, that's the time that we're going to bail out. It's not when things are going well.
6: Yeah, that's very true. That's an excerpt from our featured lesson for this month of October. 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

Now we know we shouldn't just say, hey, let me know if you need anything when somebody's grieving or going through something tough. But what should we say? I've got a great list coming up next on Family Life Radio.

0: I'm Cece on Family Life Radio. I'm thinking about this topic because of a friend of mine from college who is fighting a desperate battle against cancer at the moment. Things don't look that good. How do I sent a text and I was like, I'm praying for you right now to the wife. I'm praying for you right now. Someone else compiled a list, though, of practical things to do instead of saying, let me know if there's something I can do to help. And I loved this one. I prepaid a cleaner for 3 months. You just pick the days. It's a beautiful way to offload a burden for someone. Someone else said, I'm going to call you every day. Don't feel like you have to pick up, but if you ever need someone to talk to, you can expect a call from me. Or, I'm driving you to every appointment. Put them all in my calendar. Is there anything you would add to the list of a practical thing to text instead of let me know if you need something? I love this list.
1: If you're anything like me, sometimes you need a little more life in life. Well, I love the song Rattle. There was a man named Ezekiel who had a dream about a bunch of dry bones in a valley. God said he would make breath enter those bones and they would come to life. So if you're feeling dry and longing to be revived, hold on. God loves to do it. 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

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Spending time with you, kicking off a fresh week together full of hope and promise. 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

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Huh? What's next for the Mom Tip on Family Life Radio?

0: Let's talk about the family puke bowl. I'm serious. When I was a kid, the family puke bowl was also the caramel corn bowl and the salad bowl. And one needed a puke bowl too. Okay, some mom said, here's what you do in October. The stores sell these plastic pumpkins that light up. The idea is that when the kid carries them on October 31, like it's like lights the path and people can see them or whatever. But she said they work really well for a puke bowl because in the middle of the night, if the kid needs to reach over and find it, they can't see it. So that's my mom tip today on Family Life Radio.
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4: 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It says in Nehemiah 8:10, the joy of the Lord is your strength. There's been so many times in my life that the enemy has tried to come and rob me of my joy. And this song has served as such a great reminder to me that what the enemy couldn't give to me, he also can't take away.

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0: Family Life Radio, Tasha Layton, Meet Me in the Valley. My name is Cece, and you're going to want to meet here every day, all day, because it is fall concert frenzy, and it has been a frenzy all this month. You can win tickets to some incredible concerts that are coming to town, like Crowder, Elevation Worship for King & Country, CC Winans, Matthew West, so many more. And some concerts might even include VIP seats or premium seats or a few extra surprises along the way. 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For instance, this morning, I gave away tickets to the SEU Worship concert in Lansing, Michigan for some Michigander listeners. 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

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I love the list somebody compiled of better things to text somebody who's grieving instead of, let me know if you need anything. 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

0: I'm with you on Family Life Radio. We've got a list of better things to text people when they're grieving other than, let me know if you need anything. My sister sent a gift package to her friend whose husband's fighting cancer with some Bible crosswords. They're big Bible geeks. And she just thought it'd be something to do sitting in the hospital room. I thought that was creative. Someone else said, every time I'm at Costco, I'm texting you, just send the list. I mean, some days you'll need something, some days you won't, but I love that idea. Someone else said, dropped off activities for the kids. Hopefully it provides some low effort, endless entertainment. Do you get like the theme is just like some practical things so people don't have to think, but it's just something that's there. Or maybe it's like, I'm driving you to every appointment, put them in my calendar and I'll take you. Would you add anything to the list? Better things to text instead of, let me know if you need anything. 888-888-9976.
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0: 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My name is Cece. 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
4: 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But he found peace in the same way that you and I can. 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Thank God. 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

is the person that you want to know that God is real. Family Life Radio, I'm Sam. For me especially, it's my mom and my dad. And I was praying about it, and I feel like I know something I'm going to share with them. I'll share it with you coming up next after For King and Country. Wow.

How much pressure do you put on yourself for all of your family to know that Jesus is real? It is Family Life Radio. I'm Sam. I think I beat myself up a lot because my mom and my dad aren't entirely in, and I feel like time's running out. I need to make sure this happens. And I was actually encouraged. One of my friends said we need to stop approaching life like everything depends on our own strength.

0: And what we need to do is just ask him, what should I do? And so I prayed. I said, God, I want my mom to be reading the Bible every day. What would I do? I remembered I'm doing the YouVersion Bible app Bible study with Family Life Radio. This one is on joy, and it's a really good one. It just takes a few minutes every day. Like today, it says, think of how tiring it is to try to force a good attitude, talking yourself into gratitude, or pushing for a feeling that won't come. And Jesus gives you something better. He hands you his joy as a gift, and your part is to just stay close to him. I know my mom will do this if I show her how. So next time I'm going to visit, I'm going to load the YouVersion Bible app on her phone. I'm going to find the Family Life Radio plan on joy. It's only like 7 days, and I think when she starts doing it, she's going to feel closer to him. How many other areas of my life am I just trying to lift something that's way too heavy for me? Stop approaching life like everything depends on our own strength. What are you praying right now? How is God lifting that for you? 888-888-9976.
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Family Life Radio. I'm Sam. How powerful is our God? He can take you from homeless to healed. He did it for Nicholas. That story coming up next after John Ruddick. Family Life Radio.

0: Has God ever healed you from something that you didn't even know you needed healing from? Family Life Radio, I'm Sam. Nicholas, what has God done in your life?
1: 9 months ago, I really wasn't listening to God, and I was kind of trying to do everything in my own strength, and my wife and I had to split because it wasn't going well with my stubbornness, and I was really hurting our marriage with my frustration. So I was homeless for a couple months. God made it so that I would find a place to stay, and then fast forward to now, I think I found a willingness to listen to him. And from there, he's just been blessing it and working on me and working on me. And now this month, my wife's birthday is on the 16th, but on probably the 24th, I think I'm going to move back into the house with her. And I think we're in a much better place, and I have a decent job. I don't know what God has next, but just one day at a time. I wouldn't be here, and I don't even think I'd be alive probably if not for him, and let alone my wife's kindness and showing me the love of Christ.
0: I love that your wife was patient and that she saw the changes in you.
1: In the process, there's things that I healed from because I was abused as a kid that I didn't realize God was going to heal me through this.
0: Yeah.
1: I heal that, those kind of hurts through this, because it was just kind of like those were last things on my mind. But he showed me that, hey, those are the reasons you're having some of the issues you're having in your family. And
0: wow.
1: Then he reminded me, he said, I love you. I'm with you. I was there even when you felt I wasn't. You know, he's going to be there going forward. I'm not on my own. If we trust him, the best comes out of it. And I mean, there's some amazing things where I feel like somehow my wife and I are closer than we were 5 years ago when we met.
0: Wow.
1: The anger and hurt that I really felt all the time, I didn't understand it, but it was from people hurting me. But God's been working that out to where I can actually start responding with love. And
0: yeah.
1: It all just feels new.
0: We are celebrating with you, Nicholas. I love it. It's never hopeless. If you have a transformation story, if you want to give glory to God and something he's done in your life, let's do it. Call me, 888-888-9976.
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Right now, giving away tickets to Mercy Me, Saginaw, Michigan. If you happen to be in the Saginaw area and you want to check out Mercy Me on the 25th of October, I've got your tickets right now. 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

0: Family Life Radio, the Fall Concert Frenzy. Right now, giving away some concert tickets to Mercy Me. Hi, who's this?
1: Hello, this is Sue.
0: Sue, hello.
1: I'm around the Detroit area.
0: Would it be worth it for you to do the drive to go see Mercy Me in Saginaw?
1: Yes. I love Mercy Me. Oh, my gosh.
0: Woohoo!
1: My sister in Delaware had a brain aneurysm burst, and I was driving with Mercy Me, their single, hot at the time, back and forth, driving all the way there and back, and it comforted me with my sister. So.
0: Wow, and you're going to get to go see them on October 25th. Congratulations, Sue.
1: Awesome. Thank you so much.
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0: a song will come on. You're just like, okay, I hear you, God. He speaks directly to you through that song.
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0: alone. Are you having enough fun? I know sometimes life is so serious. 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I'm Sam. When was the last time you had fun like a little kid? Can you remember? 888-888-9976.
1: You can't

0: Proverbs 17:22. It says, a joyful heart is good, like medicine. It can heal up some of the stuff that's been going wrong in us. It can heal the stuck places and the hurt places. Family Life Radio, I'm Sam. When was the last time you had fun and joy like a little kid? 888-888-9976. Even silly stuff.
1: I was with my nephew at Walmart, and he was in a horrible mood, and we were in the gardening section, so I took a bucket and I put it on my head, and I said, Luke, I am your father.
0: He stopped being a grumpy face, didn't he?
1: Yeah.
0: Yeah. Permission to have fun today. Extra points if you make your teenager's eyes roll.
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I'm Sam. Nothing worse than having your teenager bust you for doing something. It happened to me yesterday, and she was right. I'll share it coming up after Michael W.

When other people do it, it's rude. When we do it, it's because we have a reason. Family Life Radio. I'm Sam. Our daughter Zoe and I were in a conversation yesterday, and in the middle of our conversation, I had a thought, and I grabbed my phone, and I quickly put the thought into the notes section of my phone, because I found that when I get an idea in my head, if I don't write it down immediately, it just goes out. I don't know if it comes from being a parent or being a certain age or what, but it's hard to keep a thought. If it pops in, I have to write it down. And she goes, Mom, you're not supposed to text when you're in a real conversation. And I was so busted, you know? And I started to get defensive, like, I was just writing down an idea. And then I was realizing that's the other part we talk with her about. Don't be defensive. If someone gives you a correction, you just go, thanks. Thank you very much for letting me know. So I did it. Thank you very much for letting me know. Those are two good things for me to remember. And I open up the notes section in my phone right now.

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2: 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There was a man named Ezekiel who had a dream about a bunch of dry bones in a valley. God said he would make breath enter those bones and they would come to life. So if you're feeling dry and longing to be revived, hold on. God loves to do it. 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

0: 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What if I told you that I believe it?
1: 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It feels weak, but it's strong. If you need prayer tonight, go to myflr.org and click Need Prayer. We'll meet you on the prayer wall there, or you could talk with one of our chaplains. We love you. Who am

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My name is Sam. Do you sleep all the way through the night? If not, what do you do when you wake up in the middle of the night? Going to talk about that coming up after Brandon Lake.

0: God is so good. Family Life Radio, Sam here. How do you sleep? I'm not a really great sleeper. I mean, do you sleep all the way through the night and you wake up refreshed and energized? Are you more like me where you kind of toss and turn and you have things in your head? And, you know, I'll take melatonin, which I'll sleep for about 4 hours and then I wake up. I'm kind of encouraged because when I wake up in the middle of the night and I read Psalms, I get the feeling that David probably spent a lot of time awake at night talking to God and just going, hey, here's the real thing. Here's what I'm really thinking and why I woke up, and just pouring it out. And maybe he was able to go back to sleep, you know? God was his refuge and his fortress and he's ours. So it's all right, you know? We're in good company. If you're up in the middle of the night and you're talking to God, it's good. My dog thinks it's good too. I told her, it's not you. This is for God. This is between God and me right now. All right, you can sit on my lap.
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